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I'm Colleen Wheelahan. It's time for tonight's Bandstand Selection, your daily appointment for wind ensemble music. And tonight, that selection comes from the Tennessee Tech Symphonic Band, led by Joshua Hauser on trombone, Joseph Herman conducting, the Concerto for Tenor Trombone and Wind Ensemble by Erica Watson.

Tonight's bandstand selection on Evening Classics, led by Eric Watson, the Concerto for Tenor Trombone and Wind Ensemble, Joshua Hauser, the soloist, Joseph Herman leading the Tennessee Tech Symphonic Band, music from Down the Street here on Classical Louisville. I'm Colleen Wheelahan. It is the time of our fall membership drive. 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He does love a lot of movies. 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Here's the Detroit Symphony Orchestra, led by Antal Doradi, in the Nocturne by Antonín Dvořák.

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0: The Minnesota Orchestra is led by Scott Yu now in the Concerto for Orchestra by Ulysses K.

0: The Concerto for Orchestra by Ulysses K. That was the Minnesota Orchestra led by Scott Yu. The selections that the Minnesota Orchestra brought led by Scott Yu in 2020 came about because Louisville, having its own classical station, was able to reach out to the Minnesota Orchestra knowing they had put these concerts online and had made recordings. And we could ask them to send it to us so that we could broadcast it to you, our listeners, because it was something current in classical music that we knew you would want to share with us, as it was part of the Minnesota Orchestra's fresh commitment to diversity in programming. 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

0: Kentucky's own Rachel Grimes. That was A New Land from The Way Forth. She joined her ensemble here on Evening Classics. 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I'm Colleen Wheelahan. 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

We're listening to the Fifth Symphony of Vaughan Williams. Hi there, and welcome to Exploring Music. This is Bill McLaughlin, and our theme this week will be to explore the works and the world of Ralph Vaughan Williams. And since we're going to be spending all week with this gentleman, we better get his name right. And for an authority, I'm taking the word of Ursula Vaughan Williams, the composer's wife, who wrote a marvelous biography simply called RVW. Ursula writes, "Ralph's grandfather, Sir Edward Vaughan Williams, seems to have been the first member of the family to use the double-barreled but unhyphenated name. All of his sons were so named, and occasionally, at school or in the army, Ralph was called Williams, but that is not correct. Also, Ralph's name was pronounced R-A-F-E, and any other pronunciation used to infuriate him. Vaughan Williams was born in Gloucestershire in 1872, although he always thought of himself as a Londoner. That date would seem to put him right in the middle of the Industrial Revolution. But beyond those famous dark satanic mills was a deeply rural nation. Everything was still horse-drawn. It's true that there were steam-driven trains and the farmers managed to invent ingenious steam-driven farm equipment, but everything else was still horse-drawn. Vaughan Williams' father was a vicar in a small town who died when young Ralph was only 2 years old. The mother brought the little boy back with her to the home where she had grown up, called Leith Place, about 30 miles from London. Living there were her father, who was Josiah Wedgwood III, and her mother actually had been a sister of Charles Darwin, so this is quite a family in which these young kids grew up. Sometimes Charles would drop by and he would set the kids to work collecting insects for him so they could classify them. And this fascinated young Vaughan Williams, who asked his mom, "What is this book Uncle Charles has written, The Origin of the Species? What can that be all about?" And Vaughan Williams' mother replied very simply, "Well, dear, the Bible says that God created the world in 6 days. I'm afraid your Uncle Charles thinks it took a little longer, but, you know, it's equally wonderful either way." Vaughan Williams fell in love with music right away, from the age of 5 or 6 when he started to play the piano. Then he picked up the violin and the viola, played in the school bands and orchestras. On graduating from Charterhouse, he went into London and enrolled in the Royal College of Music, which was a brand new institution in the 1880s, right across the street from Royal Albert Hall. Now, what sort of music would he have heard in London in the 1880s? Well, the English taste was largely borrowed. You could hear a lot of Handel. Of course, when Queen Victoria came to hear Handel played in the hall named for her husband and consort Albert, she didn't hear it by the little Baroque choirs that we hear today. She heard it probably sung by 1,000 people or so. This was the 19th century version of Handel. Also, Mendelssohn's oratorios were very popular at that time. We have to remember that the English royal house was descended from Germans, and there was a good deal of German taste in the music, not particularly Beethoven, and certainly not someone like Brahms, who was still alive at that time. What else was going on? Well, there was church music, military marches, and music hall, particularly a very high standard created by Gilbert and Sullivan.

0: very, very good, and be it understood, I command a right good crew.
1: We're very, very good, and be it understood, we command a right good crew.
0: Though related to a peer, I can hand, reef, and steer, or ship a silver G. I am never known to quail at the fury of a gale, and I'm never, never sick at sea.
2: Well, hardly ever. HMS Pinafore. That certainly would have been one of the things very popular at the time that young Vaughan Williams was studying in London in the 1880s. About midway through the 80s, his family decided he better get a real degree, so they sent him off to Cambridge. A year ahead in his studies at Cambridge was Vaughan Williams' cousin Ralph Wedgwood, who introduced Vaughan Williams to a number of amazing intellectuals. As I look at this list, G.E. Moore, the philosopher, George Trevelyan, the historian, and Bertrand Russell. I'm afraid our lad Vaughan Williams becomes rather a dandy. He also became acquainted with Adeline Fisher, a young woman he'd known as a child, who played the piano and cello very well. So stay tuned to hear more about Adeline. Also during his time in Cambridge, Vaughan Williams became acquainted with the composers of England's 16th and 17th century. But he couldn't help notice that there was a gap between Henry Purcell and the present time, nearly 200 years. What to do about it? Well, he thought maybe a trip to Germany might help.

was the age of Wagner, and when young von Williams arrived in Munich in 1889, he was coming as a pilgrim. His first stop was to hear a performance of Die Walküre.

When I first heard that performance of Wagner, there was a feeling of recognition, as a meeting an old friend. I had the same experience when I first heard an English folk song, or when I first saw Michelangelo's Night and Day, when I came upon Stonehenge, or had my first trip to New York City. The intuition that I had already been there. So somehow, in spite of Vaughan Williams' academic training at the Royal College of Music and at Cambridge, he can hear in Wagner something so powerful it moves him. Vaughan Williams comes back to England in the 1890s, takes a church organ job in London, and started again at the Royal College of Music. I think the most important thing that he used to do was spend every afternoon in a tea shop in Kensington, where his friends included Gustav Holst and John Ireland. Gustav Holst, now there's a figure. Imagine the two of these together. Here's Vaughan Williams, rather wealthy, very well brought up, tall, broad-shouldered, strapping young man. Here's Gustav Holst, slight, of German Scandinavian stock, son of a hard-working musician. For his whole years that he was working at the academy, he was existing on an income of £1 per week, which is nothing even in those days. But Vaughan Williams and Holst fell together. They were kindred spirits. They had literary interests together. The Pre-Raphaelites, Swinburne, Thomas Hardy. In 1896, A.E. Houseman published A Shropshire Lad, and these two young composers rhapsodized on it. They couldn't wait to start setting it to music. In 1897, Vaughan Williams turned 25, and he decided he would ask Adeline Fisher to marry him. Lo and behold, she said yes, and they made a long honeymoon. He wanted to go to Berlin to study with Max Bruch, but by 1898, they're back in London, settled in Westminster, and Vaughan Williams is struggling against the grip of Richard Wagner. In the 1890s, Gustav Mahler came to Covent Garden and conducted a sort of abbreviated version of the Ring operas of Wagner, and young Holst and Vaughan Williams were in the audience every night. There was such strength in his music, but he said, I'm starting to feel that there's almost a stranglehold on my English roots. So both Holst and Vaughan Williams set out to make themselves sound more English in their music, with some remarkable results. Here are some songs of travel composed by Vaughan Williams, texts of Robert Louis Stevenson, music first heard in London in 1904. Singing for us is a good Welshman, which would please Vaughan Williams immeasurably, I'm sure. This is Bryn Terfel and Malcolm Martineau at the piano from the Songs of Travel of Vaughan Williams.

Music first heard in London in 1904, music of Vaughan Williams. We heard Bryn Terfel singing from The Songs of Travel. Malcolm Martineau at the piano. These are texts of Robert Louis Stevenson. Even that first song, The Vagabond, I'm hearing something there that I would not have heard, I think, in the music of Bruch or of Wagner. This opening music, the kind of drum beat in the left hand, or marching music, you can't tell whether it's major or minor. It doesn't do this, or it doesn't do this. But the right hand, that bugle call, identifies the music as C minor. There's something going on there, which is identified, in my mind, with English folk music. It's modal. Now, what's a mode? Things like, which come again and again in old English folk music. Lots of world's folk music, but here's an old English sea shanty. That's modal. And by writing something that actually depended upon a very old technique, Vaughan Williams is inventing something new. Gustav Holst and Vaughan Williams were ever supportive of each other's work. They'd sit there in these tea shops and try to think about how to help each other. And the best idea they ever had was to get out of the tea shop, and in fact, to get out of London altogether, and to go into the countryside and listen to the real folk music of the English people. This came very naturally to Vaughan Williams. He was an amazing walker by choice. The home at which he'd grown up, Laythill Place, was about 30 miles outside London. And frequently, when he wanted to go back and forth, he'd simply walk. But now I have a picture of the two of these lads walking along. They both have walking sticks. They're both wearing caps to keep off the sun and tweed jackets and carrying rucksacks. It's Ralph and Gustav on a walking tour. They would stop into these little pubs and buy the local lads a pint and asked them to sing the songs that they usually would sing together. And Vaughan Williams and Holst wrote it down. Year after year, they wrote these down. Let's hear Vaughan Williams' first orchestral piece. It's called In the Fen Country. We'll just play about the first 2 or 3 minutes of this. Listen to this soulful English horn at the very beginning. You'll hear that it comes from English folk tune.

I love the sound of that. It's lonesome. That English horn line. That's the opening of the orchestral piece called In the Fen Country, Vaughan Williams' first orchestral piece. A little further on in that piece, we didn't quite get to it yet, there is a passage for the brass which is drawn from an earlier work of Vaughan Williams called Solent. Solent is the body of water, the estuary between the Isle of Wight and Southampton, kind of tone poem. Here, I'll play at the piano this brass passage.

That's pure Vaughan Williams in a number of different ways. It moves up and down in parallel motion. All the chords move the same way and sort of the same distance. But even more than that, here's D major with F sharp. The next one's F major with F natural. That's what we call a cross relation. It's something which doesn't occur in the music of Bach or Beethoven or Schubert, but does occur in music of the medieval and Renaissance composers. So Vaughan Williams is using something very old once again to sound new. Let's see if we can find this spot in the middle of this piece called In the Fen Country.

an excerpt from In the Fen Country, an orchestral piece of Vaughan Williams from 1904. Well, that does sound rather English, but I can't help but think that all of that string arpeggiation sounds a lot like Wagner. Here's a young man who's learned to orchestrate from listening to Wagner. Now let's hear Vaughan Williams trying even harder to escape that influence, a piece from a couple years later called A Norfolk Rhapsody. Both The Fen Country and Norfolk Rhapsody are based on Vaughan Williams' collecting of folk tunes in East Anglia, on the east side of England, facing up toward the North Sea. We'll go in far enough to this piece to hear a viola solo, a cadenza, which will set up a genuine English folk tune written down note for note as Vaughan Williams took it down in a pub in East Anglia.

0: Vaughan Williams is using a tune called The Captain's Apprentice. A little further in this piece, the Norfolk Rhapsody, he actually switches over to kind of a jaunty dance tune called The Bold Young Sailor. It's very interesting that when composers like Holst and Vaughan Williams collected folk tunes, they weren't capturing butterflies and immediately pinning them up so they couldn't fly anymore. They actually wanted to use the tunes. That set them apart from the traditional academic collectors of folk material who did, I'm afraid, sort of want to keep specimens in their laboratories. There was a great collector named Cecil Sharp who sort of couldn't figure out what these young composers were doing. He said, after all, if a composer uses a folk tune, all they can do is play it and then play it again louder. But we've just heard proof that you can find much more imaginative things to do than that. You're tuned into Exploring Music, and this week we're exploring the world of Ralph Vaughan Williams. Drop us a line. Write to us via our website. 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

In 1908, I came to the conclusion that I was lumpy and stodgy and had come to a dead end. And I thought that a little French polish would be useful to me. And so, Vaughan Williams went off to Paris to see Maurice Ravel, who's actually 3 years younger than Vaughan Williams. But he knew some tricks that Vaughan Williams did not. And they got on famously. Ravel said later, "Of all of my pupils, Vaughan Williams is the only one who doesn't try to write like me." Let's judge. Let's listen to a string quartet that Vaughan Williams composed after he returned in 1908 from studying 3 months with Maurice Ravel.

I came home with a bad attack of French fever and wrote a string quartet, which caused a friend to say, I must have been having tea with Debussy. That's Vaughan Williams talking about this piece we've just heard. The first movement of his string quartet in G minor, written in 1908, immediately after Vaughan Williams had returned to England from studying with Ravel for a few months. So what do you think? Does it really sound as if he'd been having tea with Debussy? Let's listen to Debussy's quartet, which I have to admit is in the same key of G minor. Let's listen to just the first few measures.

No, those are two different personalities from me. If anything, that sounds more like the spirit of Ravel's quartet. But Vaughan Williams definitely came back from France with a new attitude toward color, particularly. He said he was learning to strip out the sort of heavy doublings that he'd learned from Wagner, and even, I must say, from Elgar, who had also learned them from Wagner and Strauss. So this music is becoming less German, passing through French on its way to becoming truly English. There's nothing more English to my mind than the poetry of A.E. Housman. I mentioned that his publication in 1896 of the poetry called A Shropshire Lad had enchanted both Vaughan Williams and Holst. And I think over the next 20 or 25 years, every English composer had a hand at setting some of A Shropshire Lad to music. Here's an extraordinary example for piano, string quartet, and tenor, music in which Vaughan Williams sets the poetry of A.E. Housman. The set is called On Wenlock Edge.

Music of Ralph Vaughan Williams from the year 1908. That was tenor Philip Langridge. Howard Shelley was the pianist with the Britten Quartet. Music in which Vaughan Williams set the poetry of A.E. Housman, who never liked hearing his words sung very much. He always would remonstrate with the young composers, especially if, as in Vaughan Williams' case, they changed a few of the lines or left out a line or two. Beautiful music from the set called On Wenlock Edge. And now we have time for one more piece. Very different style of music. This came from a commission at Vaughan Williams' alma mater, Cambridge. There was a society there that wanted to present a performance of the play of Aristophanes called The Wasps. And here's the incidental music written by Vaughan Williams. It's a good, buzzy overture.

That was the overture to a performance in Cambridge of Aristophanes' The Wasps. I love all the buzzing at the beginning, but before long we get down to English folk music. These must be very English Greeks. And in fact, this was a very English performance of Vaughan Williams' music. That was the London Symphony Orchestra and Andre Previn, the conductor during the time that Previn was living in London and recording practically everything that Vaughan Williams ever composed, and very well, I might add. That brings us to the end of our first day's exploration of the world of Vaughan Williams. Interesting to get to know this man. With some composers, you wind up admiring them as human beings as well as composers, and Vaughan Williams definitely one of those for me. In tomorrow's show, we'll hear a great choral and orchestral work in which Vaughan Williams is inspired by the works of Walt Whitman. Also, the Fantasia on the theme of Thomas Tallis and the London Symphony, Vaughan Williams' love song to his hometown. That's all tomorrow, and I hope you can join us then. In the meantime, stay right where you are because there's great programming coming up right here. Exploring Music is produced by Sidney Gillard at WFMT in Chicago and produced and engineered by Bill Sigmund at Digital Island Studios here in New York City. Our production assistants are Ella Pinsloop, Eric Opland, Adela Skoronsky, and Weston Williams. Rebecca Neistat is the WFMT production and syndication manager. 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I'm Bill McLaughlin. 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
3: Peter Van de Graaff speaking. You may be familiar with the dance form, the bolero, a typically Spanish dance, and there's a very famous one written by Maurice Ravel, which we'll get to in just a few minutes. We have a bolero, first of all, by a Cuban composer named Jorge Aragon. And the title of this is Un Bolero para Sara, for Sarah. Sarah, referred to there, is the horn player in this recording, Sarah Willis, who's joined by the Havana Lyceum Orchestra.

Some music there by the Cuban composer Jorge Aragon, written for the horn player that was in that recording, Sara Willis, the Bolero para Sara. And it was with the Havana Lyceum Orchestra. Here is a real classical music hit. It is one long orchestral crescendo, written originally as a dance piece for Ida Rubinstein by Maurice Ravel, Spanish-inspired, and it is the Bolero. Here's the Berlin Philharmonic, conducted by Pierre Boulez.

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Christoph Berner and Camilo Radicke were the two pianists performing that music from the Spanish songbook of Schumann, the Bolero. We turn now to Swedish music, and let's begin with a work for clarinet by a man who was a great clarinetist. He's claimed really by Finland and Sweden, born in present-day Finland, but Swedish-speaking and spent most of his career in Sweden. A great clarinetist named Bernhard Henrik Krusell wrote a lot of music for his instrument. Here's the introduction, theme, and variations on a Swedish air, played by Martin Fröst with the Östgöta Symphony Wind Ensemble.

Martin Fröst playing on the clarinet with the Östgöta Symphony Wind Ensemble, Ari von Beek the conductor, and that is music by the Swedish clarinetist composer Bernhard Krusell, the introduction theme and variations on a Swedish air. This next composer is considered one of the greatest of all Swedish composers, early 19th century Franz Berwald, famous for his symphonies, but we're going to hear his violin concerto dating from 1820. Tobias Ringborg solos with the Swedish Radio Symphony, and Niklas Wilén is the conductor.

0: That was violinist Tobias Ringbori with the Swedish Chamber Orchestra, Niklas Wilén, the conductor, and we heard the Violin Concerto, the only such work by the Swedish composer Franz Berwald.
1: This is Bird Note. 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I'm Ariana Rimmel.
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3: Well, I can't wait to share music with you. I'm Peter Van de Graaff, and a very interesting woman, composer, and pianist coming up in just a few minutes, born in Richmond, Virginia in 1882, named Mary Howe, H-O-W-E. We'll hear her violin sonata in just a little bit. Something by an older contemporary of hers named Arthur Foote, first of all. This is an air for strings, for string orchestra. And we hear it played by the Gowanus Arts Ensemble, conducted by Ruben Blundell.

Ruben Blundell conducting there, the Gowanus Arts Ensemble, and music by a Boston-based composer named Arthur Foote. That is an air for strings. Very famous work coming up a little bit later on, Rhapsody on the Theme of Paganini by Rachmaninoff. Here is music by Mary Howe, who was very prominent in the Washington, D.C. Area in music making in that area in the early 20th century. This is her violin sonata, and Laura Talbot Clark is the violinist with Pi Ju Chiang piano.

0: performance there by Laura Talbot Clark, violin, Piju Chiang, piano, and music by a, late 19th, but mostly 20th century, early 20th century American composer, born in Richmond, Virginia in 1882. Her name is Mary Howe, pianist as well, and that was her violin sonata.
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Rachmaninoff joined a string of composers over the years who used the 24th solo violin caprice as the basis for a set of variations in writing his much-beloved Rhapsody on a Theme of Paganini. We hear that now with Simon Trpceski and the Royal Philharmonic, conducted by Vasily Petrenko.

Simon Dobczynski at the piano, Royal Philharmonic of Liverpool accompanying him, with Vasily Petrenko conducting. Rhapsody on a Theme of Paganini by Rachmaninoff, based on the last of the 24 solo violin caprices by Paganini. We have a bit of time here. Let's listen to some music by Paganini himself, not for his famous violin, but for his guitar. He was a guitarist as well, very fine one, wrote a lot of music for it, including this Romance. It's played by Norbert Kraft.

one of a large number of pieces written by Niccolo Paganini for his guitar, not the violin for which he was so famous. Norbert Kraft was the guitarist, and that is called the Romance. Let's follow that with a bit of film score music by Alfred Newman, a great film score composer from his 1939 Gunga Din. A little excerpt here with Richard Kaufman leading the Brandenburg Philharmonic.

music to accompany a scene where a poem is read. From the film score to Gunga Din by Alfred Newman. Brandenburg Philharmonic of Potsdam and Richard Kaufman, conductor.

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4: From The Mikado by Gilbert and Sullivan. A couple of excerpts if you want to know who we are. And Willow Titwillow.

isn't Willow, Titwillow, Titwillow. That was blighted affection that made him exclaim, "Oh, Willow, Titwillow."

had music from The Mikado by Gilbert and Sullivan. I'm Peter Van de Graaff with a complete performance, rarely heard, of the ballet Billy the Kid of Aaron Copland. We'll hear excerpts, a suite from it, but not the whole thing, but we will in just a few minutes. Here is the overture to The Pirates of Penzance by Gilbert and Sullivan with Sir Neville Mariner and the Academy of St. Martin in the Fields.

That was the Academy of St. Martin in the Fields and Sir Neville Mariner conducting the Overture to the Pirates of Penzance, an operetta by Gilbert and Sullivan. Here's a suite from another operetta. It's called The Fortune Teller, and it's by the Irish-German-American cellist composer Victor Herbert. Donald Hunsberger conducts the Eastman Dryden Symphony.

That's a suite drawn from an operetta by Victor Herbert, very successful composer of such operettas in the early 20th century. It's called The Fortune Teller, Eastman Dryden Symphony conducted by Donald Hunsberger. And we'll follow that with a comic polka by a woman whose pen name was Mana Zucca.

We heard there a comic polka by a woman who was born Gussie Zuckerman to Polish immigrants in New York City in 1885. Her pen name was Manazuka, and that was the comic polka played by Nanette Kaplan-Solomon. More American dance music next. This was composed in 1938 for Lincoln Kirstein's Ballet Caravan, and very successfully so. It tells the story, fictionalized, glamorized, really, of an early 19th century outlaw named Billy the Kid. That's the title of the ballet. Now, we'll often hear a suite from Billy the Kid, but we rarely hear the whole ballet. But we are going to right now. Here is the Colorado Symphony, Andrew Litton conducting, and Billy the Kid by Aaron Copland.

Andrew Litton there conducting the Colorado Symphony. In music from 1938 by Aaron Copland, we heard the complete ballet about the Wild West outlaw Billy the Kid. Here's a piece by Dana Seuss, another American composer. It's called Swamp Bird.

0: Sarah Davis Buechner playing Swamp Bird by Dana Seuss.
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0: I'm delighted to share some Haydn with you right now, including the very famous Cello Concerto No. 2. But first, we have something from an oratorio by Haydn. When we think of the Haydn oratorios, we think of The Creation and The Seasons. But early on in his career, he wrote an oratorio which was actually very successful in its day. Now completely, or almost completely unknown, it's called Il Ritorno di Tobia, The Return of Tobias. And let's listen to a chorus from that very fine work, from a complete recording with Andreas Spering leading Cappella Augustina.

And there's a real Haydn discovery for you, a chorus from his very little-known and early oratorio. It's a substantial work. Il ritorno di Tobia. We heard the chorus Svanisce in un momento, as performed by Capella Augustina, and Andreas Spering was the conductor. One of the symphonies of Heitor Villa-Lobos, the Brazilian composer, awaiting you after this performance of the Cello Concerto No. 2 in D major by Joseph Haydn. This is a performance by the USSR Symphony. Nima Yervi is the conductor, and the cellist is Daniel Shafran.

That was a performance of the Cello Concerto No. 2 in D by Joseph Haydn, with Daniel Shafran cello. The USSR Symphony, Neeme Järvi was the conductor. For many, many years, that was thought to be written for the principal cellist in the Esterházy Orchestra, Anton Kraft, who was a composer himself. In fact, it was also thought for a long time to be by Anton Kraft. In 1951, someone came across the manuscript of the piece, and indeed it was by Joseph Haydn. The Second Cello Concerto. A little bit more cello music, and then on to a symphony by a Brazilian composer. Here is Jano Starker performing an etude by a great cellist from the late 19th century, David Popper. The etude, Opus 73, number 40.

great Hungarian cellist and teacher Janos Starker made that recording of an etude or study by the German cellist composer David Popper. And it was the Opus 73, number 40. Now to one of the symphonies by Brazil's greatest composer, Heitor Villa-Lobos, who is very well traveled. He wrote this piece, in fact, for the Philadelphia Orchestra, had its premiere with Eugene Normandy and the Philadelphia Orchestra, the year of its composition, 1952. This is the Symphony No. 9 by Villa-Lobos, and a recording here by a Brazilian orchestra, the Sao Paulo Symphony, and the conductor is Isaac Karabchevsky.

one of the many symphonies by an enormously prolific Brazilian composer, Heitor Villa-Lobos. He wrote 12 of them, and they're virtually unknown. But I think hope you agree that they're wonderful works. That was the Symphony No. 9 from 1952. And the Sao Paulo Symphony was conducted by Isaac Karabchevsky. Here is a bit of music of Brahms. I think you'll recognize this.

0: That was the Eroica Trio with their rendition of the Lullaby of Brahms.
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0: I'm Peter Van de Graaff here, selecting the music for you and enjoying it along with you. We will listen to a couple of elegies right now, but the coming music will be dominated by a couple of serenades, one by Mauro Giuliani and one for winds by Antonín Dvořák. The first elegy we hear is by Berlioz, not only the music, by the way, but also the words. And it begins, "When he who adores thee has left but the name of his fault and his sorrows behind, oh, say, wilt thou weep when they darken the fame of a life that for thee was resigned?" This is Thomas Hampson, baritone, with Jeffrey Parsons at the piano. And the title of the song is Elegy.

baritone Thomas Hampson with pianist Jeffrey Parsons, and the first of a couple of French elegies we'll be hearing. The title of that song is Élégie. It was by Hector Berlioz, not only the music, but he also wrote the text to the song, although he based it on Thomas More. Elegy by Gabriel Fauré, Wind Serenade of Dvořák later on. But here is Paul Tortelier, cellist and also conductor with the English Chamber Orchestra in Fauré's Elegy.

Paul Tortelier led the English Chamber Orchestra and soloed with them as well in that music by Gabriel Fauré. We heard his Élégie. This is a bit of French music from 17th century. Michel Lambert, one of his Leçons de Ténèbres. And this is from the second lesson. Nathalie Stutzmann is the alto.

Natalie Stutzman singing from A Lesson by Michel Lambert. Serenades. Now, we're going to begin, before we hear Dvorak's Wind Serenade, with a serenade for violin, cello, and guitar. And the man who wrote this was himself a great guitarist, Mauro Giuliani. This Serenata, Opus 19, is played by Richard Savino, guitar, Monica Huggett, violin, William Skeen, cello.

We've heard some music by a man who was one of the greatest guitarists of his day. His name, Mauro Giuliani, and his day was about Beethoven's time. He was born about 11 years after Beethoven. And that serenade, was scored for violin, cello, and guitar. We heard Richard Savino performing on a guitar, which was built during Giuliani's lifetime, and also two other period instrument players, Monica Huggett, violin, William Skeen, cello. From one serenade to another now. Antonin Dvořák composed two serenades. The first one was for strings, and this one is for winds, although there is a double bass. The Vienna Philharmonic, members thereof, led by Myung-Whun Chung.

One of the two serenades by Antonín Dvořák, first for strings, this one was for winds, in D minor, his opus 44. And we heard members of the Vienna Philharmonic recorded in 2001. Myung-hun Chung was the conductor. Here is Robert Cassadius playing The Savages by Jean-Philippe Rameau.

0: Robert Casadesus playing Les Sauvages by Jean-Philippe Rameau.
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0: Russian conductor Yevgeny Sviatlanov composed this piece. It's called Daybreak in the Field.

A miniature symphonic poem composed by a man who is better known as a conductor, Yevgeny Svetlanov, and he actually did conduct there with the USSR Symphony Orchestra, 1949 piece called Daybreak in the Field. We are going to hear a performance conducted by Yevgeny Svetlanov. We're going to hear a set of variations by him, and we have him now as pianist and arranger. Yevgeny Svetlanov arranging the vocalese by Sergei Rachmaninoff and playing it.

the famous Vocalese by Sergei Rachmaninoff, which he wrote for wordless voice and piano. Yevgeny Svetlanov made the transcription for piano and played that as well. Svetlanov, better known as a conductor in his career. And we have him next conducting. USSR Symphony, recorded in 1990 now. The introduction to a completely forgotten opera by Anton Arensky called Raphael, or Scenes from the Renaissance.

the trademark brilliant trumpet sound, the USSR Symphony was led by Yevgeny Sviatlanov. Introduction to a completely forgotten opera by Anton Arensky called Raphael, Renaissance Scenes. We've been hearing performances by Yevgeny Sviatlanov, and here's one more. But this time he acts as composer as well. His Russian Variations for Harp and Orchestra, played by Nadezhda Tolstoya and the USSR Symphony.

Yevgeny Svetlanov conducting his own music, the Russian Variations from 1975 with the USSR Symphony, and soloist Nadezhda Tolstaya. Mozart ahead in just a moment. We've had a lot of performances with Yevgeny Svetlanov as composer, arranger, pianist, conductor. One more tiny piece with him conducting. Again, the USSR Symphony. This is the last of the eight Russian folk songs arranged by Anatoly Yadov. It's called the Round Dance.

The Round Dance, the last of the 8 Russian folk songs arranged by Anatoly Yadov, Yevgeny Svetlanov, and the USSR Symphony. Here is now the Orion Trio performing music by Mozart, Trio Kirchhoff 498 in E-flat.

That's music by Mozart, a trio in E-flat major, K-498, played by Antony Morf, Claudio Veres, and Ilse von Alpenheim was the pianist. Klaas Bolt performing on the magnificent Müller organ at the Sint-Bavo-Kerk in Haarlem, Netherlands, plays this chorale prelude by Johann Gottfried Walther.

0: chorale prelude an Herzlich tut mich verlangen by Johann Gottfried Walther, performed by Klaas Bolt.
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0: Here is some decidedly lighter music. It's called In a Persian Market by Albert Kitelby.

Ambrosian Singers and Philharmonia Orchestra, John Lansbury conducting In a Persian Market by Albert Ketelby. I'm Peter Van de Graaff. Thanks for being with me. We have some concerti grossi to listen to, a couple of them. Concertos which had multiple solo instruments, sometimes playing by themselves, sometimes with the bulk of the orchestra, primarily a Baroque form. And indeed, our first one is from the Baroque era. It's by British composer William Boyce, his E minor Concerto Grosso, played by Cantilena, conducted by Adrian Shepherd.

The group called Catalina, directed by Adrian Shepherd, played that music by William Boyce of 18th century England, his Concerto Grosso in E minor. And hopefully you were able to hear how the violinist sometimes played, well, I think the cello too, sometimes had solo roles and sometimes played with the body of the orchestra. That's a Concerto Grosso form. Mostly in the Baroque, but in the 20th century, there were some composers, prominent composers, who wrote Concerti Grossi. Here's one of them. His name is William Alwyn, British composer born in 1905. He wrote three Concerti Grossi, and this is the first of them from 1943. The City of London Sinfonia is led by Richard Hickox.

music commissioned by the BBC in 1943 and performed there by the City of London Sinfonia, conducted by Richard Hickox. The Concerto Grosso No. 1 by William Alwyn. William Alwyn's wife was a composer, Doreen Carwithin, and we're going to hear something by her now. Her overture, ODTAA, which stands for, and I'll edit this for radio, One Darn Thing After Another. London Symphony and Richard Hickox.

That music is written 2 years after the Concerto Grosso we heard before that by this composer's husband, William Alwyn. But the woman who wrote the music we just heard was Doreen Carwithin, and that was her overture ODTAA, One Darn Thing After Another. Richard Hickox led London Symphony. I will have a Beethoven piano sonata for you presently. Right now, we have Die Singphoniker vocal ensemble with Friedrich Zilcher's Wither with Joy.

Wohin mit der Freud bei Friedrich Silcher, sang bei Die Singphoniker. Daniel Barenboim recorded all of the Beethoven piano sonatas for EMI Angel in the late 1980s. We're going to hear one of them now, the piano sonata number 9 in E major, the opus 14, number 1.

Daniel Barenboim was the pianist. That's taken from his recordings of all of Beethoven's piano sonatas on a 10 CD set on the EMI Angel label. We heard the sonata number 9 in E major, the opus 14, number 1 by Beethoven. Robert King and the King's Consort to perform next this March by Handel.

0: Robert King and the King's Consorts performing that march by George Frederick Handel from 1727.
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0: I have a couple of Strauss polkas for you, at least from the Strauss family. First by Johann Strauss Jr., the Trittschatsch or Chit-Chat Polka. And then, interestingly, a piece written by Johann Strauss Jr. and his brother, Joseph Strauss. This is the Pizzicato Polka we'll be hearing second. And the Academy of St. Martin in the Fields is directed by Sir Neville Mariner.

Glad to bring you a Mozart piano concerto. We have music inspired by the writings of Charles Dickens later on. Here's one of the piano concertos Mozart wrote to make a good impression on the public when he arrived in Vienna. It's the piano concerto number 15 in B-flat major, and Leonard Bernstein is the pianist, also the conductor leading the Vienna Philharmonic.

Leonard Bernstein recorded in the mid-1960s as pianist and conductor with the Vienna Philharmonic. That music by Mozart, Piano Concerto No. 15 in B-flat, Kirchhoff 450. Bit of anonymous Italian music from the 16th century.

the New York Cornet and Sackbut Ensemble, anonymous music from 16th century Venice. Couple of pieces next, inspired by the writings of Charles Dickens. There's not a lot of classical music inspired by Charles Dickens' writing, really. This is the overture to an opera called The Cricket on the Hearth, which is actually a Christmas story. And it's by Sir Alexander Mackenzie, a Scottish composer. It premiered in 1901. And listen to the beginning of the overture, because the first line of the story, as Dickens wrote it, is "The kettle began it." And there's an evocation in the orchestra of a kettle coming to a boil. Martin Brabbins and the BBC Scottish Symphony.

Martin Brabbins led the BBC Scottish Symphony Orchestra in music by Scottish composer Sir Alexander Mackenzie. That's the overture to the opera The Cricket on the Hearth, after the Christmas story by Charles Dickens. More music inspired by Dickens. This was written for a 1947 film, which was produced by the Ealing Studios that did those wonderful Alec Guinness comedies. And Lord Berners composed the music for it. It's a movie based on Nicholas Nickleby. It's widely distributed. Perhaps you've seen it. And we have the Royal Liverpool Philharmonic here, led by Barry Wordsworth.

0: Music composed for a film from 1947 based on Charles Dickens' Nicholas Nickleby. It came out in the Ealing Studios in England. Lord Berners wrote that film music, and the Royal Liverpool Philharmonic performed.
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Jonathan Godfrey playing the violin for Mercury Baroque, Concerto No. 9, RV 230 by Vivaldi. And Schubert coming up next on Classical Morning. I'm Matt Rogers. Thanks for tuning in this morning. It is the final day of the membership drive, and today we have a matching challenge. 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

0: The third movement, the Scherzo from the so-called Great Symphony, Symphony No. 9 by Franz Schubert, Orchestra Mozart performing, and Claudio Abbado conducting here on 90.5 WUOL Classical Louisville. 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
0: And Classical Morning continues with music by Amy Beach. This is her Summer Dreams. Zhiwa Tang plays the piano, and Deborah Moriarty plays piano.

0: Zhiwa Tang and Deborah Moriarty performing Summer Dreams by Amy Beach here on 90.5 WUOL Classical Louisville. 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
0: Classical Morning for this Tuesday continues with Debussy. This is his homage for orchestra, Iberia, and this is the Buffalo Philharmonic Orchestra performing.

0: Joanne Faletta and the Buffalo Philharmonic Orchestra performing Iberia from Image or Images by Claude Debussy here on 90.5 WUOL Classical Louisville. 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
5: This is the Composer's Datebook for September 15th. I'm John Burge. Today's date in 1912 marked the birthday of the Cuban composer, choral director, and educator Gisela Hernandez. She began her musical studies at the Santa Cecilia School in her hometown of Cardenas, and in 1924 moved to Havana, where she finished her studies 4 years later at the National Conservatory. She won Cuba's National Composition Award in 1940, and in 1944 continued her studies in the United States at the Peabody Institute of Music in Baltimore. Returning to Cuba, she composed her own works, pursued a career at various educational institutions, and organized and promoted concerts of Cuban music. In 1949, she formed and directed a women's choir and was named professor of harmony, history, pedagogy, and composition at the National Music Conservatory in Havana. She was also a member of the nationalistic Grupo Minorista, composers who incorporated Afro-Cuban traditions into their music. Gisela Hernandez wrote pieces for piano, chamber music, choral, and orchestral works. She's also credited with being one of the first and most important composers of Cuban art songs. She died in 1971 at the age of 59, and her music is only recently becoming better known outside of Cuba.

Composer's Datebook is produced by APM, American Public Media, in collaboration with the American Composers Forum, reminding you that all music was once new.

The Merry Wives of Windsor Overture by Otto Nicolai. The Bamberg Symphony performing, Carl Anton Rickenbacker conducting on 90.5 WUOL. And a little music by Chopin coming up here in just a second. Good morning, I'm Matt Rogers. If you are just tuning in, this is the final day of our membership drive, and today we have a matching challenge. 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

0: That's Louis Lortie playing the piano for the Nocturne Opus 32, No. 2 by Frédéric Chopin here on 90.5 WUOL. And one of these Slavonic dances by Dvorak coming up. Good morning, I'm Matt Rogers. 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

The Slavonic Dance, Opus 46, No. 6, from that first set of dances by Dvorak. That was the Royal Philharmonic Orchestra performing and Antal Dorati conducting here on 90.5 WUOL. Well, here we are, the final day of our membership drive. 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

0: Takako Nishizaki playing the violin for the Cologne Chamber Orchestra, Helmut Müller-Bruhl conducting the Violin Concerto, Opus 8, No. 2 by Joseph Bologna. Good morning. I'm Matt Rogers. This is Classical Morning on 90.5 WUOL. I've got the living American composer Alex Shapiro coming up for you. Wonderful little piece by her that's called Perpetual Spark. That's on the way here in just a couple of minutes. But before we get to that, I want to take a moment and remind you that today is the last day of this membership drive, and there is a matching challenge on the table. Four very generous LPM donors have pulled their pledges together and have agreed to match up to $45,000 in donations today, dollar for dollar. 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
0: And Classical Morning continues with this wonderful piece by the living composer Alex Shapiro. This is called Perpetual Spark, and it's the Fifth House Ensemble performing.

That's called Perpetual Spark, music by the living American composer Alex Shapiro, and that was the Fifth House Ensemble performing. Welcome to Classical Morning on this last day of our membership drive. 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

0: Herbert von Karajan and the Berlin Philharmonic with the waltz from The Sleeping Beauty by Peter Tchaikovsky. 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

Leonard Slatkin and the St. Louis Symphony Orchestra with the Overture to the School for Scandal by Samuel Barber here on 90.5 WUOL Classical Louisville. Welcome to Classical Morning. I'm Matt Rogers. This is a very, very exciting day here at LPM. 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

0: Four Fantasy Pieces by Niels Gatha, the Opus 43 by Gatha, and that was Jason Harding and Matthew Nelson performing. It's Classical Morning here on 90.5 WUOL. Four Characteristic Waltzes by Samuel Coleridge Taylor coming up as Classical Morning continues. 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
0: Classical Morning for this Tuesday continues with Samuel Coleridge Taylor. We're going to hear his Four Characteristic Waltzes. Terrific little works by Coleridge Taylor. And as you enjoy this, make sure you contribute to make the music possible. 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

0: The RTE Concert Orchestra performing four characteristic waltzes by Samuel Coleridge Taylor here on 90.5 WUOL. One of just two symphonies Mozart composed in a minor key coming up next on Classical Morning. 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
0: And back to Classical Morning for this Tuesday with music by Mozart, one of just two symphonies he composed in a minor key. This is the Symphony No. 25, played by the London Mozart Players.

0: That's a great little symphony and a great way to start your Thursday morning. If you're just tuning in, that was Wolfgang Amadeus Mozart's Symphony No. 25, the Little G Minor Symphony. Jane Glover and the London Mozart Players at 90.5 WUOL Classical Louisville on this last day of our fall membership drive, 502-814-6565, lpm.org. 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I'm Daniel Gillum. Good morning. I'm here with Kate Rozelle, my colleague here at Louisville Public Media. 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
0: Well, and a quick look at the weather. It ain't pretty. Heat advisory today and tomorrow with highs in the upper 90s. Heat index values in the 100s. Right now, it's a cool 68. This is from an opera called Luisa Miller by Giuseppe Verdi. 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

0: Opera composers like Giuseppe Verdi, can think of them as kind of like their the Steven Spielbergs of their day. That was from Verdi's 15th opera called Louisa Miller from 1849. And the overture there played by the Vienna Philharmonic, Giuseppe Sinopoli conducting on 90.5 WUOL. Speaking of movies, on film at 11 today, a score from the prolific John Barry. I'm Daniel Gillum here with Kate Rozelle on the last day of our fall membership drive, lpm.org, 502-814-6565. We're here for you day in and day out with whatever you've got going on. Maybe you're dropping kids off or picking kids up at school, running errands. Maybe you're focused on work. You're in the old spreadsheet. Whatever your thing is, we are here for you no matter what's going on. And we are here because of listener support. Kate, you know, listeners in the past who gave at whatever amount was right for them as new members are the reason that we are sitting here today. When you give today, you are ensuring that this music will continue for weeks and months and years to come. We've got a matching challenge. So every gift is doubled. $10 becomes $20. $15 a month becomes $30 a month. Now is the best time for you to give on this Tuesday morning on the last day of our fall drive.
1: And we've got some thank yous to some folks who have been giving over the last couple of hours. Emily Grau moved to Fort Monroe, Virginia, and says WUOL makes her feel like she's still at home.
0: I love that.
1: Emily, thank you. Thanks for continuing to give. Daniel Espinoza of Newberry Springs, California, became a member today. Thank you, Daniel, and welcome. And renewing members Darren and Caroline Taylor said, thanks for all of the great things you do for Louisville. The classical music that soothes my soul while traversing the city, the mandatory news updates every morning. They are mandatory. The in-depth reporting of KYCIR and the vast array of programming, live shows, and cultural offerings on WFPK. Thank you, Darren and Caroline, Daniel and Emily. We're so happy you're members.
0: Yeah, I mean, you seem to enjoy all of it, and that's wonderful. You know, this is just one piece of the pie here at 90.5 WUOL, and it's a really tasty piece, I might add. But there's so much more that we do, of course, and the Taylors get it, and Emily and Daniel, who are not in Louisville right now, contributing because they might be listening on the LPM app. Wherever you're listening right now, you can do your part to support 90.5 WUOL. What we do for you, what we do for the city. 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

It was guitarist Miloš Kardajlić and saxophonist Jess Gillum. It's called Solitude by Jorge Calandrelli on 90.5 WUOL. 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You can see that online when you give at lpm.org. Here's a concerto for not one, not two, but three violins by Georg-Philippe Telemann, the Jean-François Payard Chamber Orchestra, directed by its founder on 90.5 WUOL.

0: The Jean-Francois Payard Chamber Orchestra, music of Georg Philippe Telemann on 90.5 WUOL. It's a concerto for three violins to keep you company on a Tuesday morning. It's 9:30. I'm Daniel Gillum with Kate Rozelle. Kate is from the Appalachia Mid-South Newsroom, which is a collective of newsrooms throughout our region who work on reporting on issues that we all share in common, environment, economy, you name it. Kate, good morning. Great to be along with you today on this last day of our fall membership drive. It's always exciting because there's a flurry of activity, usually due in part to a matching challenge where some of our donors are stepping up to the plate and saying, whenever you give, we're going to give that same amount. So your $15 a month becomes $30 a month today as a new member, as a renewing member, or increasing your sustaining membership. That's at lpm.org, 502-814-6565. We are here for you. You need WUOL. And we need you just as much. This week is your chance to make a difference, in your community and in your listening. When you give today, you're not only doing something good for yourself, you're also doing something good for everyone else.
1: Well, members have already been calling in this morning, and we've claimed $7,000 of that $48,000 match.
0: Okay.
1: Yeah, we've got about $41,000 left still to match. But we want to say thank you to a few people who went ahead and took advantage of that this morning. Mary Ellen Emke of Seymour, Indiana, made a donation online. A couple of renewers, Gregory Pittman and Laura Galdoni. Thank you very much, Gregory and Laura. Wade Helm phoned in to renew and wish us good luck on this final day of our fall drive. And four anonymous members renewed their support today as well and asked that we just take their gift and keep their names private. We'll be sending all of those folks a sustainer gift if they made a gift of $15 a month or more. This really cool sustainer hat has an embroidered yellow design on a navy baseball hat. It's got an adjustable back, which I always appreciate, and it's made from super soft cotton. I think these are my favorite gifts because you wear it, man, and you just walk around town and you look at people and you're like, I was listening with you. We were doing something together. This hat is available all week when you become a member at $15 a month. 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
0: We are a part of this community just like you, and I agree. When I'm out and I see LPM t-shirts, I just say to myself, oh, hey, thanks. I don't actually go up to them and say thank you. I think that'd be kind of weird. They don't really know who I am necessarily, but I do in my mind. I say, oh, thanks so much for your contribution. So whenever I see you out with this hat, I'm going to say thank you in my mind when I see you. I'm a hat guy, so I'm probably going to get one of these. 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

0: the Hong Kong Philharmonic, Antonio D'Almeida, and music of Alexander Glazunov on 90.5 WUOL Classical Louisville. 9:41 on this Tuesday, last day of our fall membership drive, $15 a month at lpm.org, or you can call or text 502-814-6565. I'm Daniel Gillum with Kate Roselle. Kate, what was the last concert you went to?
1: Oh, man.
0: Put you on the spot.
1: Known you were going to ask me that. I feel like there was one really recently, but I'm going to go with a Waterfront Wednesday.
0: Yeah,
1: you know what?
0: I think
1: last month, Waterfront Wednesday was the last concert I've been to.
0: I'm glad you mentioned that, because at that Waterfront Wednesday, we had a Young Artist Showcase winner performing as well. And in addition to the main acts. But, you know, that's what a fun experience to be a part of a crowd all listening to the same music together, you know, in person. It's the same way on the radio, I think. You know, like you might be listening by yourself in your car or maybe at home or on a walk with your earbuds in, but did you know that there are thousands of others listening at the exact same time? This doesn't happen with streaming services, you know, where you can pick whatever song is in your library and just you. It's just you listening to that one song on 90.5 WUOL. It is this shared experience. That's what's happening every single time.
1: It sure is. And you know what? Today is the final day of our membership drive. And people are calling in. They're listening right now and calling in, making gifts. We've got a couple of thank yous. Caitlin and Davis Hale made an additional contribution today. We've got renewing members Rob Smith, Jennifer Porter, Samuel Surgener of Berea all made renewing gifts today. And some of our current sustainers went on and gave a little extra. Sharon Marshall Clifton, Les Abramson, Mark Constant, and then Rebecca Cabrera in LaGrange donated as well. We are so grateful to all of you. Thank you, thank you, thank you. Thanks for being a part of this community, for listening, and sharing your experience with the thousands of other people listening right now.
0: You know, if we're thanking you, you are listening with us right now, and that is a part of that shared experience. 502-814-6565, lpm.org. We've got a thank you gift for you. It's the tiniest tote you've ever seen in your life, and the cutest one at that. 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Perfect for your keys, your chapstick, maybe little trinkets for the kids, you know, grandkids, nieces and nephews. They like to always carry around little things, like little marbles. Do people still do marbles? I don't know.
1: I think they still do marbles. It is fully functional, Daniel. It's got a zipper.
0: Do you use it?
1: The tiny tote?
0: Yeah.
1: You know what? I don't have one.
0: Okay.
1: I need to give a little extra this year, Kate's, and try to get that tiny tote.
0: All right. Kate's getting the tote. You're getting the tote. We want to hear from you at lpm.org, 502-814-6565. 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The Utah Symphony plays the Armenian Suite.

0: A big sound there from the Utah Symphony, playing the music of Richard Yardumian, the Armenian Suite on 90.5 WUOL on this Tuesday morning. 90.5 WUOL, that certainly will wake you up. 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
1: And Daniel, we've got some people to thank today. We are super excited for new members, Pat Davidson, Elliot Bonsall, and renewing members, John Senninger in Prospect, and Amy Swan, and Trilicia Beecham. 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Thanks, Alan. And renewing member Carolyn King called to say she loves the news programs like Morning Edition and All Things Considered and Laura Atkinson on WUOL.
0: That's lovely. You know, Laura Atkinson's your host from 12 to 3. Kiana Dell from 3 to 6. Colleen Wheelahan in the evening. Matt Rogers gets you going in the morning. And that leaves me right now from 9 to noon. These are your hosts, your companions throughout the day right here in Louisville and in Southern Indiana, in Jeffersonville, in Florida, in Virginia, and all the places that we've heard from this morning so far, with music that can inspire you and uplift you. It can help you relax. It can help you discover something new. 90.5 WUOL is also a place where you find out about concerts in town. I know you Kate, and you and I love to go to arts events. We're big in the arts community. 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
1: You know what I really love on WUOL, Daniel, is the insights and interviews from performers and composers also. Like, you recently spoke with the new CEO of the Louisville Orchestra.
0: Now
1: I am not on this station very often. Uh-huh. These are not names that I'm going to be able to pronounce.
0: That's okay.
1: And you'll tell us about some of the interviews y'all have done recently.
0: That's why they pay me the big bucks to say big names like Yasha Heifetz and Maria Duenas. Duenas has a new album out, and it's inspired by the legendary violinist Yasha Heifetz. You can hear my conversation with Maria online at lpm.org. Kiana Dell had a recent interview with Sarah Calloway of Louisville Academy of Music, and Laura Atkinson showcased a lot of amazing concerts from last season on Concerts from the Commonwealth. 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

0: All right, some more energetic music there. That from Lily Boulanger of A Spring Morning. Sarah Frisoff playing flute, Daniel Pesca at the piano, 90.5 WUOL Classical Louisville. 10:07, and in less than an hour, some music from the movies from John Barry. And Laura Atkinson's going to join you at noon with some summer music by Max Richter. I'm Daniel Gillum with Kate Rozelle on this Tuesday morning at 10:07, the last day of our fall membership drive. 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

0: 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You don't have to say anything else because we know your phone number. We'll look it up. We might have to call and confirm, but it's that easy. We all love texting, right?
1: We do.
0: We don't like talking on the phone.
1: Daniel, one of the coolest things is happening right now. I just got to watch the number remaining in our dollar for dollar match reduce because people are calling in right this very minute.
0: Fantastic.
1: We now have $38,000 left in matching dollars. 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Doug, four generous donors will be matching it dollar for dollar. You unlock an additional $38,000 with your gift.
0: Yeah, it's a great way to support LPM on this last day because of this matching challenge. 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

0: That's from composer Emily Meyer from her first symphony, the North German Radio Philharmonic, directed by Leo McFall, on 90.5 WUOL Classical Louisville. It's 10:18. Good morning. Hope you are doing well today, enjoying the coolness while it lasts. It's going to be a hot day with a heat advisory today and tomorrow. Heat index values in the 100s. Right now it's 74. I'm Daniel Gillum here with Kate Rozelle on the last day of our fall membership drive. LPM.org 502-814-6565. Kate, throughout the day and the week, we have lots of fun moments to listen to music. You know, in addition to Brahms and Beethoven and, you know, those guys, we have film music every morning at 11 o'clock. Coming up at 11 today, music from John Barry. Sometimes you hear, like, movie scores are such a memory thing. When you hear a movie score, you're like, oh, I know exactly what's happening in that movie, you know, at that time. It's an amazing thing. You know, it doesn't happen that often with maybe a symphony or something, but the film music really, you know, captures your imagination. 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

0: The English String Orchestra, William Boughton conducting, an English Suite by Hubert Parry on 90.5 WUOL Classical Louisville. Malcolm Arnold's Irish Dances coming up, and some music from the Algerian Suite of Camille Saint-Saëns World Tour this morning on 90.5 WUOL. I'm Daniel Gillum here with Kate Roselle on this Tuesday. 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A lot of reasons to listen throughout the day. Of course, music with you 24/7, but we also have some fun features throughout the day. Laura Atkinson's got one coming up later today.
1: She does. At 2 p.m., Laura Atkinson hosts Voices Carry, an hour devoted to the human voice in classical music. Each week brings a different theme. One week you might hear opera arias, the next week choral works, art song, or vocal music from a single composer or country. Something new every week. Mm-hmm. 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And then every day at 4 p.m., Kiana Dell explores the intersection between classical music and other genres with a segment called Crossfade. 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
0: And those ways to listen are possible because of listeners like you who become members at $15 a month at lpm.org. 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It's our responsibility to keep it funded. 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It's our community. And that means you stepping up to the plate. When you give $15 a month, that's going to become $30 a month. Thanks to sustainer Timothy Doyle, who says, "My relaxing Sunday with Laura Atkinson playing a great selection of music inspired me to give." Thank you, Timothy, for supporting your Sunday listening on this Tuesday. Welcome to Douglas Edwards, who is so happy to finally be able to be a member. He says, I especially love the classical music and the specialty programming. Thank you, Douglas. And Kent Hutchins of Louisville called to make an additional contribution, referring to the cut in federal funding last year. It made him become a member. And thank you, Douglas, or Kent, rather, for that. And Douglas and Timothy, for your support today. If you're already a member and you want to give a little extra, just text 502-814-6565. Well, let's get back to some music here on this Tuesday. This is from the Algerian Suite of Camille Saint-Saëns, and it's played by the Slovak Philharmonic.

0: The Slovak Philharmonic with music from the Algerian suite of Camille Saint-Saëns on 90.5 WUOL Classical Louisville. About 10 minutes away from some film music from John Barry. And I'm Daniel Gillum here till noon with you today. Laura Atkinson joining you then on this last day of our fall membership drive. And always get to hang out with some fun, cool people during fall drives. And today's my guest is Kate Rozelle from the Appalachia Mid-South Newsroom. That's a collective of stations across our region, Kentucky, Tennessee, West Virginia. Did I get them all?
1: You got them all.
0: Got them all. 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WUOL has been around for, get this, 50 years. I haven't been here for 50 years, but the music has been here for 50 years, enriching our community with music 24/7. 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
1: And we've got a couple of those members to thank. Renewing members Donald Frey and William Strobel, thank you for renewing your gift today, coming back in and helping us meet that match on our final day of the membership drive. William Strobel says he likes listening to Daniel every morning.
0: Aww, thanks, William.
1: William Parker made an additional donation online, and new member Tyler Prather of Louisville just made a pledge of support online. Tyler says, this is easily more justifiable than many of my other subscription habits. It feels good to give to Louisville Public Media, doesn't it?
0: It does.
1: Thank you, Tyler. And thanks to new member Chad Hayes of Louisville. 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

0: That's the Philharmonia with Bryden Thompson and the Four Irish Dances of Malcolm Arnold. At almost 11 o'clock, if that sounded like film music, Malcolm Arnold did do some work in TV and film over in the UK. Some film music from John Barry coming up on Film at 11 from a 1969 drama starring Dustin Hoffman and John Voight. I'm Daniel Gillum here with Kate Rozelle on this last day of our fall membership drive as time running out for you to support 90.5 WUOL and LPM and see your contribution matched dollar for dollar. 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
1: 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We've got some thank yous to some renewing members and monthly sustainers. Jeannie Curtis is a renewing member who says, I like all of the DJs, especially Daniel and Laura.
0: Aw, thanks, Jeannie.
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0: And if you're like Matt listening at home, at work, in the car, it means you're probably using the LPM app at some point or a smart speaker. 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
0: And today on Film at 11, a score from 1969, a film starring Dustin Hoffman and John Voight, John Schlesinger directing it. And the music by John Barry, who's maybe most well known as the composer for a lot of the James Bond films, including the arranging the famous James Bond theme. 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

0: Music from 1969 from a film called Midnight Cowboy, starring Dustin Hoffman and John Voight. 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Good morning. I'm Daniel Gillum with Kate Rozelle. And Kate, not only do we play music 24/7 here at 90.5 WUOL, which would be enough for your membership, to be quite honest. That's a bargain in and of itself. But we also do a lot for our community. We love working with kids and working with education programs and making sure that the young people in our community know about music and they're learning about music because it's so important. And I know you, this is something near and dear to your heart too, right?
1: It sure is. I'm so glad you brought it up. I was just looking online actually and saw that there's a new episode of the Music Box podcast out. Mm-hmm. I love the Music Box podcast. I started listening to it in 2020. I had a three-year-old, almost four-year-old, mm-hmm. who was suddenly at home a lot. And we could listen to the Music Box podcast together and learn a ton of things that were fun for her and interesting and really informative for me. So this new episode that just dropped this week is about how record players work. Mm-hmm. I'm a little embarrassed. I just got my first record player this year and I had no idea how it worked. So thanks to the Music Box, now I do.
0: It's magic.
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1: We've got some members to thank. 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This is something I love about LPM is we really meet you where you are. Mm-hmm. 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And John David Dyke and Laura Harbolt increased their support and said Louisville Public Media is an integral part of our lives and an incredibly important part of our larger community. 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And that is you. 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Today, on the last day of our fall membership drive, you can give $15 a month or any amount at lpm.org or 502-814-6565.
0: 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This is music by Thomas Canning. It's a fantasy on a hymn by Justin Morgan. Jesus Lopez Cobos conducts the Cincinnati Symphony Orchestra on 90.5 WUOL.

0: The Cincinnati Symphony Orchestra, Jesus Lopez Cobos conducting the music of Justin Morgan as arranged by Thomas Canning. 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I'm Daniel Gillum with Kate Rozelle, and it's been a really great morning hearing from you. 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Kate, we've been thanking folks whose gifts have been matched dollar for dollar all morning long.
1: We sure have, and we've got a few more people to thank, but, you know, we've already, with your gifts, we've already unlocked, I'm going to try to do the math, but it's really close to about $15,000 yeah. this year, today. So that makes $30,000 with the match. We've still got $34,000 to go. 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Welcome new member Andrea. And a big thank you to Dennis Gray, who increased his sustainer gift and says, I heard about the matching gift. Mm-hmm. When you hear about something like that, this is the time to do it, isn't it? You've just got to say yes to it.
0: 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Here's a little concerto from Antonio Vivaldi featuring trumpeter William Houghton and Michael Laird.

I don't know. I feel kind of fancy listening to that music. Music of Antonio Vivaldi for two trumpets and Neville Mariner with the Academy of St. Martin in the Fields, William Houghton, and Michael Laird playing trumpets. On this last day of our fall membership drive, your support makes the fancy music possible at 502-814-6565 and at lpm.org. $15 a month or whatever amount works for you at 11:30 on this Tuesday. I'll be here for another 30 minutes, and then Laura Atkinson's going to join you for the afternoon with some summer music in the noon hour. And boy, summer is not giving up without a fight. Temperatures in the upper 90s for today. Heat index in the 100s. There's a heat advisory today and tomorrow. So take it easy out there. Right now it's 79. We also get support today from the Speed Art Museum, where storytelling and immersive experiences can spark curiosity and reflection. 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

0: Giselle Bendore and the Pro Arte Chamber Orchestra with some new tango. It's from Astor Piazzolla, the Liber Tango on 90.5 WUOL Classical Louisville. 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And it's about done with us for the day. And you're going to be in good hands with Laura Atkinson at noon today. 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
1: You know, Daniel, I'm with the Appalachia and Mid-South Newsroom, which you know, we're seven partner stations in three states, which means that I get to travel around and visit other public media stations.
0: I bet that's fun.
1: It's really fun. Yeah, I love it. Mm-hmm. But one thing it's really pointed out is how special what we have at Louisville Public Media is, and that's three radio stations under one roof. Mm-hmm. This is not something that a lot of communities have, and it means that you get to pick what you want when you want it. 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When you want to check in on the news, you can switch to 89.3 WFPL. 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And the best thing about three stations is that classical music is here for you uninterrupted 24 hours a day.
0: If you had three radios, you could play all three at the same time. That'd be super weird. 502-814-6565 lpm.org. Kate, you're so right. This is such a rarity, and it's not by accident that we are here with three stations. It's because people smarter than me in the past decided that it was important that Louisville have three public radio stations. 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Thanks to a donor who says they love hearing Kemet, another fine guest too. Shannon Queenan of Louisville became a new member today. The big match has been on her mind, and she appreciates the groundbreaking work done at the station. Stephanie Reese of Louisville just renewed her membership, and a new member says, this year I've decided to donate monthly to become a sustainer in addition to my single payment. I listen every day. You have the best music. Thank you. And that sustaining membership is going to sustain this music for you for years to come. 502-814-6565 lpm.org. 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Kate's been fun hanging out, listening to classical music. 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And here's some music by Brahms because of your support at 502-814-6565.

0: on 90.5 WUOL Classical Louisville. Johannes Brahms taking a look backwards in time with those variations on a theme by Haydn. Marin Alsop leading the London Philharmonic Orchestra here on Classical Louisville. I'm Laura Atkinson taking over now for Daniel Gillum on this final day of our membership drive. 502-814-6565. 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
0: Some great music on the way during your noontime hour, including a piece that is a bit recomposed. Max Richter taking some very famous music by Antonio Vivaldi that's coming up at around 12:30 this afternoon. Right now is a great time to call. 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Here's the Ancient Academy of Music, Ancient Academy of Music Berlin, with Carl Philipp Emanuel's Symphony in C Major on Classical Louisville.

0: Carl Philipp Emanuel Bach's Symphony in C Major, played by the Academy of Ancient Music Berlin, affectionately known as Akkermuse Berlin, one of my favorite early music groups, here on 90.5 WUOL Classical Louisville, where you have real live hosts sharing our favorites with you every single day. 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
1: 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They're here like deciding what is the vibe for your day. 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

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While you do, here is a hit of classical music, Sergei Prokofiev's The Dance of the Night. It comes from his ballet Romeo and Juliet, the Berlin Philharmonic, with Claudio Abbado conducting on Classical Louisville.

0: Such a great piece. The Dance of the Nights by Sergei Prokofiev from his ballet Romeo and Juliet. I knew I was doing something right when my young backseat driver, who was about 3 at the time, kept requesting that piece. It really can have the ability to span all of the ages. It's so impressive. That was the Berlin Philharmonic with Claudio Abbado. Maybe you're listening in the car right now with a young backseat driver or backseat listener yourself. 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
1: We are. 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
0: 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And from Christ Church United Methodist Sanctuary Concert Series, presenting One in the Spirit, a ticketless event featuring singer, composer, conductor Daniel Blosser with guests Kathleen Hacker and Nathan Medley, Sunday, September 20th at 7 p.m. at 4614 Brownsboro Road. 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One of the things your membership helps us to feature is women composers all during International Women's Day. 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Her music has become more regular in the repertoire. Right now, an Allegro played here by Solveig Wickman on Classical Louisville.

0: An Allegro by Fanny Mendelssohn, played by Solveig Vickman here on 90.5 WUOL Classical Louisville, where we take pride in bringing you a playlist that features all kinds of music, all kinds of musicians, because we believe in representation, and your membership helps us to do just that. 502-814-6565 or online at lpm.org. 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
0: 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You'll recognize this music and recognize also that it has a little bit of a twist from Antonio Vivaldi's original Four Seasons. This is Max Richter's Summer Recomposed. The Berlin Concert House Chamber Orchestra is led here by Daniel Hope at the violin and Max Richter at the keyboard on Classical Louisville.

0: That was Summer Recomposed by Max Richter, taking music, of course, by Antonio Vivaldi's Four Seasons and putting his own twist on it. We heard the Berlin Concert House Chamber Orchestra performing with Daniel Hope on violin and Max Richter himself leading from the keyboard on 90.5 WUOL. You know, for me personally, I'm Laura Atkinson with you here on the afternoons on Classical Louisville. The Four Seasons was one of my gateway pieces into classical music. I remember it very well, being a second grader and being introduced to that music and thinking, what is this? 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
1: And we want to thank some people who have done just that. 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We also want to thank some new members. Thank you to Adam McCree and Judith Dixon. Thank you to them. 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That means you. So do your part right now. It's so simple.
0: And when you donate today, we also would like to send you away with a little gift. We have a sustainer hat at $15 a month or more. It's available just for the rest of today. So this is your chance to walk away with this really pretty chic blue hat. It's all navy. It's cotton with a yellow design. I personally am into navy and yellow right now. I don't know why, but it's a perfect
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0: Yeah, it's nice. 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

0: Joseph Strauss's Music of the Spheres, a waltz played by the Vienna Philharmonic, doing what they do best. Vili Baskovsky was conducting on 90.5 WUOL Classical Louisville. Of course, you get to hear all of the waltzes out of Vienna for our special of the New Year's Day concert out of Vienna. That's just one of the many specials that your membership supports here on 90.5 WUOL. And today is a great day to become a member. If you've been listening for a long time, if you've been thinking about donating but weren't quite sure, maybe you've just been too busy, today is the great day to do it. 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
1: We want to thank brand new member Christopher Norton. 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He said that he has been unable to support us financially in the past, but just found a way to do it because the financial or the federal funding was pulled, and he knew that that was a really important thing for him to step up. He said he listens every day and thinks that our programming is fantastic, and asks that we keep up the good work, and thanks us for all that we do. And we thank you too, Christopher. The reason we're here is because you are supporting us. It's because people just like you have done it in the past. It's a very simple equation. As Laura mentioned, we have this matching challenge, so your dollars are doubled, but these people stepped up, the members that stepped up to make this challenge. 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
0: Jen, you're right. 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

0: That was the third movement from Johann Sebastian Bach's Cello Suite No. 1. Jean-Guiré Queyras was performing from his second set of recordings of those cello suites. It's something that not many artists do. It can take a lot of bravery to try and top your own recording, and Queyras felt up to the challenge just about a year or two ago. And we love bringing you those interesting recordings every day on 90.5 WUOL Classical Louisville, where today is our final day of our fall membership drive. 502-814-6565 online at lpm.org. 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
1: You know, Laura, the other day I was driving into work, and we all listen. 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
1: It was NewsHour, BBC NewsHour, and there were two people arguing, and it was the most stressful moment. It was just unpleasant. And I immediately was like, I don't have to listen to this. But not only could I just turn it off, I knew I could switch to this beautiful station and immediately find peace. Daniel was playing a gorgeous piece of music, and it completely changed the mood of my drive in.
0: That's right. I get it.
1: It's something that I'm sure you experience each and every day. You probably do the same thing. You are experiencing something stressful, or I don't know, maybe it just is your regular daily peace. Of course, sometimes you get music that gets you a little more upbeat than just peace.
0: You absolutely do. We say we don't really need caffeine on this station. We've got the music to do it.
1: It really is fair. And you get to learn so much about the composers and the artists. It's just such a wonderful treat that we have with these amazing live hosts here. So knowledgeable and interesting. We are so fortunate. And that is here because people just like you have made it happen in the past by calling 502-814-6565 or visiting lpm.org. It really doesn't matter what amount you give. We all come together. Your dollars are doubled today thanks to this matching challenge. So do your part right now.
0: You know, it's really important to remember that not every city, certainly not every city, has access to classical music on the radio 24 hours a day, 7 days a week. 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

0: On 90.5 WUOL, Michael Torkey's Javelin, played by the Boston Pops with conductor-composer John Williams at the helm. You get to hear from John Williams quite a bit here every single morning on Film at 11, where you listen to songs that make you feel like a kid again. 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
0: We would love to thank you on air, just like Krista when she donated today. Thank you to Virginia Chapelier for her support this morning. And thanks to sustaining member Michael Relish. 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We'll turn now to the music of Amy Beach, early American composer. This is her Romance, played by the Klughertz-Timmons duo on Classical Louisville.

0: The Kluckertz-Timmons duo playing the music of Amy Beach, her romance on 90.5 WUOL Classical Louisville. I'm Laura Atkinson. 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
1: We want to thank brand new member Alex Baker. Thank you so much. Alex was able to double the donation today thanks to the matching challenge we have. It's our final day of the drive, the last day, so there's no better time to give than the last day. That's how we all roll, right?
0: I mean, I'm a procrastinator. Yes. Yes, I am.
1: So we're here, but we're going to motivate you even more by letting you know that you can double your dollars thanks to some generous donors that have pooled their money together to create a matching challenge balance of $45,000.
0: Incredible.
1: So we're down to $27,000. So we're almost halfway through that.
0: Okay.
1: Yeah, we're getting close.
0: We
1: getting
0: are.
1: There. Yeah.
0: Yep.
1: But your dollars can still be doubled thanks to these generous donors that have made this pool of money by calling 502-814-6565 or going online to lpm.org. 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
0: Absolutely. 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Music from the ballet stage right now with Charles Gounod's Faust. This is the Radio Luxembourg Symphony. Louis de Fromont is conducting on 90.5 WUOL Classical Louisville.

0: some dramatic music from the stage for your Tuesday afternoon. That one from Charles Gounod's ballet called Faust. We heard the Radio Luxembourg Symphony with Louis de Froment conducting. More music for the stage coming up on Voices Carry, this time from an opera called Norma. That's coming up at about 10 or so minutes. Today is the final day of our fall membership drive. 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
1: We want to thank Peter Marsh for becoming a brand new member. 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Thank you so much for an additional gift to the station, Faye. 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
0: Oh, that works. 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Pretty smart. 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
0: We are public run. 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Voices Carry coming up in just a moment. Right now, Enrique Granados, the Allegro de Concierto, played by Alicia de la Rocha on 90.5 WUOL.

0: Music by Enrique Granados, played by Alicia de la Rocha on 90.5 WUOL Classical Louisville. Voices Carrie coming up in just a moment with me. I'm Laura Atkinson. Thanks for tuning in on this. What we have decided is Two for Tuesday, the last day of our fall membership drive, and it is a great day to give. 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And today is also a great day to become a sustainer.
1: It absolutely is. Sustainers are so important to what we do here. If we know that we can get an additional $5 a month from, say, 400 people, that's a given amount of money that we can count on each and every month. So if you can only give just that $5 a month, which may not seem like a big difference, it really can have a huge impact. I know there used to be a statistic that we would talk about where all of the donors that were giving $5 a month added up to over $250,000 a year. I mean, that's significant. That is important. That makes a big impact. So your $5 today will be doubled thanks to this match. So that's basically $120 for the station over the course of the year. So it really does make a difference. $5 a month today is $120 for the year thanks to this matching challenge that we have on the table. So do your part right now at lpm.org or call or text 502-814-6565. Your dollars will go further. It will allow us to plan further into the future because we know we can count on that money.
0: That's right. You know, I have made my own pledge to never do math on air again. I've made that mistake multiple times, but I do have some numbers in front of me, exactly what you're talking about, Jen. And we decided that if every sustainer increased by $4 a month, it would add up to the amount of the federal funding that we lost last year.
1: And that was like $375,000. That is extraordinary.
0: It is extraordinary. And when you think about it in terms of, say, the fact that like you can't really buy a latte for that amount anymore, that can be a pretty accessible number for many of us. And it's something to really think about, how to stretch your money in a way that is making a difference, making an impact. 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We all understand how busy everyone is. Right now, 2:03 in the afternoon here on Louisville Public Media. I'm Laura Atkinson and we've got Voices Carrie coming up in just a moment.
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0: Today on Voices Carrie, we are listening to a legend. This is Joan Sutherland, one of the greatest sopranos to ever live and ever perform in the world of opera. She's singing what she did best, some of the long, we say melismatic, the kind of many notes, lots of notes, the lines of Vincenzo Bellini. This comes from the opera Norma, the incredible aria called Casta Diva. 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

hearing the vocal fireworks by Joan Sutherland blows me away every single time. She was singing one of her signature pieces, Casta Diva, from Vincenzo Bellini's opera Norma. Our voices carry pick today on 90.5 WUOL Classical Louisville, where you tune in every day for the vocal fireworks, the orchestral fireworks, the moments of inspiration and even relaxation, sometimes energy. 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But we are only

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1: Actually, we can thank James Adkins. 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
0: Yes.
1: It was very cute. Laura asked if it was okay if she turned it up earlier.
0: so I could fully enjoy it.
1: She really needed to be immersed. 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
0: One of my favorite things, one of the real joys of my job as a host, is when I do get to talk to our community and have people, you know, say something like, oh man, that piece of choral music that you played at 2 o'clock the other day, that's something that I first sang in high school and I remember every word, or that particular singer was the person who introduced me to opera. 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And from Udell Botanical Gardens, hosting their annual fall plant sale on September 23rd through the 27th, guests can find the right plants for fall success while supporting science and community education. 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

0: Music by Edward Elgar today. Sospiri, or Breath, played by the London Symphony Orchestra. Jeffrey Tate was conducting on 90.5 WUOL, the station you tune into every day to help you take that deep breath via the music. 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And we are chipping away at it hour by hour. And when you donate, we would love to thank you.
1: And we will. We want to thank some new members. Thank you so much to Margie Clark. She says LPM is the best. Thank you so much. We also want to thank Marcus Shaw from Taylorsville, Kentucky. He made an additional gift and said, I got in the truck and turned on the radio and realized today was the last day of the membership drive. It is a little odd, a Tuesday being the last day. So
0: right.
1: I understand that shock, Marcus. I get that. So do your part right now. The last day of the drive, you'll match your dollars. 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We also want to thank Brandon and Leah Poe. 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Sustaining member Greg Hutchison has increased his monthly sustaining gift. Thank you so much. 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
0: 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We'll turn now to music of a bit of a cooler temperature. This is Ugo Alfin's Swedish Rhapsody No. 2, played by the Stockholm Philharmonic Orchestra. Nema Järvi conducting on 90.5 WUOL.

0: What a finale. Ugo Alfvén's Swedish Rhapsody No. 1. The Stockholm Philharmonic Orchestra, led by Nema Järvi, bringing the energy to you on this Tuesday afternoon on 90.5 WUOL. 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
0: You know, today is also the best day to donate because we have four generous LPM donors who made the decision to put their money together, to put their pledges together and match up to $45,000 in donations today, dollar for dollar. 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I'm Laura Atkinson. Kiana Dell on her way in about 15 minutes or so. She's bringing you Crossfade at 4 o'clock today. Here on 90.5 WUOL, we get support from the University of Louisville. 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Event details and information are available at riverside-landing.org. 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Warren Nicholson is on guitar with The Cathedral by Augustine Barrios on 90.5 WUOL.

0: Warren Nicholson on guitar with Agustin Barrios, La Cathedral on 90.5 WUOL Classical Louisville. I'm Laura Atkinson with you for just a little bit longer on this final day of our membership drive. 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
1: 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It's an important thing in our lives, and we know the value of that, so we place a dollar amount on that, and that's what we're asking you to do as well. 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
0: Truly, it is kind of incredible to be behind the scenes and watch how much a $5 donation can stretch at this station. 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A very famous overture now, this one to Gioachino Rossini's William Tell, the National Philharmonic, led by Ricardo Chailly on Classical Louisville.

0: Gioachino Rossini's William Tell Overture, the National Philharmonic playing with Riccardo Chailly conducting. 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I'm Kiana Dell. 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
1: And Kiana, we have some people who have done just that. Sustainer Scott Turner texted 502-814-6565 to increase his gift. Thank you, Scott. Thank you to Charles Geisler, Victoria Schwartz, Suzanne Carrico, and Margie Johnstone for renewing your memberships. You all, guys, we love it so much when you all do that.
0: Mm-hmm.
1: And Margie said that our work has never been more needed than it is right now. And Margie, you are so right. Welcome also to new member Amber Lawrence of Jeffersonville. 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
0: Here's some music from Wolfgang Amadeus Mozart for your afternoon, a rondo for piano and orchestra. Malcolm Bilson on the piano with the English Baroque soloists.

0: the English Baroque soloists playing the music of Wolfgang Amadeus Mozart, that rondo for piano and orchestra. John Elliott Gardner conducting Malcolm Bilson at the piano. 502-814-6565. 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Today is the final day of our fall membership drive. 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I'm Kiana Dell. Tracy Karam is here with three stations under one roof. Sometimes you get to hear voices from all over the organization, which is one of my favorite parts about Drive. 90.5 WUOL, Classical Louisville. When we say Classical Louisville, we really, really mean it. Matt Rogers, Daniel Gillum, Laura Atkinson, myself, Colleen Wheelahan, and Maya Moon. We want to be your companions throughout the day. We pick music specifically for you right here in Louisville. It's not an algorithm. It's not AI. We are picking these things for you by hand, and we want to be your companion throughout the day. We want to respond to the moment when it happens. I remember Daniel Gillum reading some Wendell Berry poetry. It's one of the last days of the draft, Tracy. Yeah. Wendell Berry poetry on air. Wendell Berry has this beautiful piece, this quote. He says, "Listen, how fine to have a radio and beautiful music playing while I sit at rest in the evening. How fine to hear through the music the cries of wild geese on the river." And Daniel Gillum is convinced that that has to be about WUOL.
1: Well, because it is. At
0: the, yes, exactly.
1: Of course.
0: And that's what you support. You support these local hosts rising to the moment, representing people from Kentucky.
1: Yes.
0: It's by community members for community members, and we wouldn't be able to do that without you. 502-814-6565, online at lpm.org.
1: And the beauty of that is that you know it's local, because the hosts are here, the WLPM, the staff is here. We're able to, when things like happen like Wendell Berry passing, we're able to in the moment pivot and do what we need to do to make sure that our audience feels connected to what's happening, so they're not so alone when something like when Wendell Berry dies, when Dolly dies.
0: Yes.
1: I was listening earlier, our vice president of, I do not know his title, Charles Spivey, said when Dolly died, he put on other radio stations and none of them changed their programming. So that's how you know that we're here in Louisville and we're here for you. We want you to know that we're here for you when people pass, when Wendell Berry passes, and we honor that as quickly as we can. So you know, we know you want to be a part of that. 502-814-6565. 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
0: How much? $45,000 matching challenge. 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It's a super soft cotton. It has this kind of vintage baseball cap feel. 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
1: That's
0: as
1: it.
0: We round out the end of our drive. $15 a month at lpm.org. 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
1: We have so many thank yous, Kiana. I love reading thank yous. New member Glenn Weisrock of Louisville had this to share. I love WUOL. We all do, Glenn. Thank you so much. Nowhere can you get the mix of favorites, new and local artists. 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Kathy is a sustainer and listens to WUOL and WFPK every day. Thank you to renewing members Priscilla and Robert Tillett of Louisville. 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Mm-hmm. And thank you to Virginia Peck of Jeffersonville for being a sustainer. 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So happy birthday, Alana. 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We have until 6 o'clock today. So that's, 2 hours and 15 minutes.
0: Mm-hmm.
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0: 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Sunday, September 20th at 7 p.m. at 4614 Brownsboro Road. Details at ccum.net. Here's a little whimsy. The Overture to a Comedy from Balfour Gardner is played by the Royal Northern Symphonia.

0: A little comedy for you on a Tuesday afternoon. The Royal Northern Sinfonia playing the overture to a comedy by Balfour Gardner. That was Richard Hickox conducting. 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I host it with Fiona Polinsky, and we entertain your kids with fun, interactive music lessons to keep them engaged during each 10 to 15 minute episode. And season 9 just released. There are 2 episodes out with a 3rd on the way this Thursday, 2 days from today, a brand new episode coming out. We explore how records are made. We dive into the history of Gullah Geechee music. We time travel. We learn about the origins of the Happy Birthday song. There's even a Halloween episode this season.
1: Nice.
0: And we wouldn't be able to do that, to produce such a robust music education podcast, without your help. 502-814-6565 or online at lpm.org.
1: And Kiana, we also have that matching challenge today. It's the final day of the drive, and 4 generous LPM donors have pooled their pledges and agreed to match up to $45,000 in donations today, dollar for dollar. And we have had some people do just that. I've got some thank yous. Though I want to back up real quick, because I'm really excited to hear about this Happy Birthday episode of the Music Box.
0: Mm-hmm.
1: My brain's jumping around because I'm thinking people may not know that it was written right here in Louisville, Kentucky.
0: Right.
1: So that's so exciting. So pardon the segue, dear listener. Now we're going to get to thank yous and how you can help us get to that matching grant. Thank you to renewing members Eric Estill, Kara and Tom Soley of Louisville, and Diane Seidler of Floyd's Knobs. Beverly Myers, our new member from Louisville, shared, "More Mozart. Can't go wrong with more Mozart."
0: Can't go wrong.
1: And then Janet Streander and Scott texted 502-814-6565 to increase their support for WUOL. And thank you to renewing members Amy Paul, Jane and Raymond Yoder, and Joanne Homan of Louisville. 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Diane Devon of Louisville called 502-814-6565 to renew her membership. Diana says, "I listen to you all the time. I like the talk shows and classical music, and I was inspired to contribute after the lack of support from the federal government." 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
0: 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I'm happy to be here with you on a Tuesday afternoon, and it is almost time for Crossfade. It's coming up in just a minute.
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0: 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We explore the through line between classical music, jazz, and other genres. And when pianist Chick Corea was on a solo piano tour, he released two albums, one of originals and one of standards. And he was warming up as he was on stage and decided to play a couple of Alexander Scriabin's preludes. So here's some meditations and improvisations on Alexander Scriabin, Chick Corea on the piano.

0: Chick Corea, playing music by Alexander Scriabin. Some improvisations on the second prelude of Alexander Scriabin. 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Daniel Gillum has Film at 11 every morning. 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Each week brings a different theme. One week you might hear opera arias, the next week choral works, art songs, or vocal music from a single composer or a single country. 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Mm-hmm. You get to know us through those features. It helps broaden your knowledge of the genre. 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But here at LPM, we will always be community focused mm-hmm. and local. 502-814-6565, online at lpm.org.
1: And Kiana, that music you just played was gorgeous. Mm-hmm. And what I love most also about WUOL is that you're not going to hear that on any other classical music station. Mm-hmm. You're going to hear it here because the hosts take the time to come up with features that they know are going to broaden your musical experience, expansion, yeah. just broaden your musical knowledge mm-hmm. and just bring you more of that beautiful, beautiful music that you're going to want to hear again and again, and you're going to research it. I mean, I know I'm going to go, I'm like, Chick Corea, this is really beautiful, and this is going to be so relaxing when I'm at home and on those days when I'm like, so, so thank you for playing that music. 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We have the matching challenge today. And in addition to the to having your pledge being met dollar for dollar today, when you come in at $15 a month, you can get a sustainer hat. The sustainer hat has an embroidered yellow sustainer design, and you all have seen this design. It's got the really cute radio tower in the back, and it's on a navy baseball hat. It's got an adjustable back, so if you're like me with the big head, you can make it fit your big head. And it's made, I have a big head. And it's not that I'm egotistically big-headed, it's physically big-headed.
0: Well, I think it's good. I'm a girly with locks, and so for those of us that have locks, sometimes the hat needs to be bigger to fit over all my hair.
1: It has, yeah, I've got also the hair, and you don't want it to be flat.
0: Mm-hmm, exactly.
1: You want your hat to look good, and then when you take the hat off, you want your hair to continue to look good.
0: 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Here is the overture from Arthur Sullivan's Iolantha. It's played by the New Symphony Orchestra of London.

0: The Overture from Iolantha. Arthur Sullivan's music played by the New Symphony Orchestra of London. Isidore Godfrey conducting. I'm Kiana Dell. Tracy Karam is here during our fall membership drive. 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So if you have been holding off or you've been kind of on the fence, now is the time to give. And we're able to do so much more than just broadcast when you give. At WUOL, we pride ourselves in uncovering hidden gems of the repertoire. It's something that classical performers do more and more every year. And the moment they release the new recording, we bring them to you on air. With things like Voices Carry and Crossfade, we are constantly trying to find historically excluded recordings, composers, music, just kind of crate digging and uncovering things for you. So you're hearing something fresh and new when you tune in to WUOL. It takes time and energy to curate a playlist. Like we've been saying, it's not AI, it's not an algorithm. It's your hosts picking these things by hand for the love of the music. And it's really important, it's of the utmost importance to me, that to us, that it reflects you. WUOL's playlist looks like Louisville. It sounds like Louisville because of you. Music by Black composers, by women, Indigenous American composers, Asian, Latin American composers. Music that confronts issues like climate change and social justice, that tells a story of cross-border connections and important historical figures. You can be sure that all of this music continues having a spotlight here at WUOL. 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
1: Kiana, guess what?
0: What?
1: We have this matching challenge.
0: We do, don't we?
1: We do. And when we started the day, we were at $45,000 to meet. And now all tangled up with my words. We're at $14,234 remaining in this dollar for dollar match challenge.
0: We've got it in the bag.
1: We've got it in the bag. That's like 79 more members at $15 a month. And we can thank you on air, just like John and Jesse Fulton, who say we get a lot from WFPK and LPM and WUOL and are always grateful to have such an amazing group of stations in our community. 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We've got an hour and a half left about. 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
0: 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Here is a collection of songs by Liz Knowles, played by the Palaver Strings. 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

0: Music from Liz Knowles, Jig for John, number 2. The Palaver Strings playing that music on 90.5 WUOL. I'm Kiana Delt. 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
1: yes,
0: together. 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
1: Kiana, I have some very good news.
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0: We want to thank you.
1: 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Philip and Sharon in Scottsburg, Indiana texted to increase their gift of support. 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Anita Streeter and Mary and Rick Holtmeyer of Louisville are renewing their memberships, as well as Melanie Sullival, who loves independent, open-minded news and music. Thank you guys so, so much. 502-814-6565 or lpm.org. And in this last hour and a half of the last day of the fall membership drive, we can meet that $45,000 challenge. We have about $7,000 to go. I know I have faith in the audience of WUOL, the listeners out there right now. You know you want to give. You've been thinking about it.
0: Mm-hmm.
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0: 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As a former trumpet player, I love to play a little brass music for you in the afternoon. Here's one you might recognize. Georg Philipp Telemann's trumpet concerto. Linda Stroman is on oboe with Thomas Temple, Sergei Nikaryakov on trumpet, and the St. Paul Chamber Orchestra.

0: Georg, Philippe Telemann's Trumpet Concerto, Linda Stroman and Thomas Temple on oboe, Sergei Nikaryakov on trumpet with the St. Paul Chamber Orchestra, Hugh Wolf conducting on this Tuesday, the final day of our fall membership drive. 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
1: It's so exciting.
0: I know we can do that in an hour. 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
1: I want to thank renewing member Peter Dugan of Louisville, who says, "We are rock stars." Yes, thank you, Peter. Ann Mason of New Albany and Wendy Williams of Louisville, who shared LPM is so very important to their daily life. Keep up the terrific work. Renewing members Richard and Judy Noka. But that's what we're going with. I hope, I apologize if I get it wrong. And William Gordon of Louisville went online for their continued support. William also shared that he loves everything we do and he's glad to be a part of it.
0: Well, we are happy. Thank you, William.
1: 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Welcome to new members Melanie Douglas of Georgetown and Fabrama Kinta of Louisville, who have been a longtime listener and now a first-time member.
0: Oh, that's so exciting. That's exactly what we love to hear.
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0: Absolutely.
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0: That was movement number 3, a minuet. And you're listening to 90.5 WUOL, playing the music, the soundtrack for your afternoon. That minuetto from Luigi Cherubini Symphony, the Munich Chamber Orchestra, playing the music you love. 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I'm Kiana Dell here with Tracy Karam, talking about the last hour or so of our membership drive. 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
1: 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And it's like kind of magic. So 502-814-6565, help us meet this matching challenge. 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And don't forget, you can also call or text. 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
0: Here's the meditation from Jules Massenet's opera Thaïs, the Berlin Philharmonic playing with violinist Anne-Sophie Mutter.

0: The Meditation from Thais, the Berlin Philharmonic playing with violinist Anne-Sophie Mutter, music from Jules Massenet's opera on 90.5 WUOL. I'm Kiana Dell. Tracy Karam is here, and you are showing up for us. 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
0: What?
1: Guess what, Kiana? Oh, we're so close. We're like $4,000 away.
0: Oh, we're definitely going to hit this challenge. 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
1: We do want to thank you. 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She spends the day in the car listening to LPM. 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We are ever so grateful for that. Mm-hmm. And thank you to Stephen Fries of Louisville for his continued support. New member Terry Uselis of Louisville heard a song and wanted to know what it was called. 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I'm going to do that right now while I find out what this song is. 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
0: 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The Sweet Antigua of Alberto Nepomuceno is playing.

0: Suite Antigua, the English Chamber Orchestra playing Alberto Nepomuceno's music. 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
1: Kiana, we have so many people to thank.
0: I'm so excited to hear from them.
1: Isn't that fun? Chad and Christy Buckner of Louisville are new to the area as well as to LPM and shared, new to Louisville and loving the diversity of the music and the city. Thank you, Chad and Christy, and welcome. Jessica Kessinger texted to increase her support. Thank you, Jessica. Thank you to many renewing members from the Kentuckiana area, such as Agnes McDougall and Lynn Oaks. We so appreciate your continued support. New member Eric Kerr of Shepherdsville is donating in memory of three dear friends who have left us in the past 5 years. David Simpson, Don McClure, and Roger Slusher. Eric, we're so sorry for your loss, and thank you so much for donating in their memory. We really appreciate it. Mary Dovak, a new member of Simpsonville, shared her boyfriend Michael Mills donated first, and she couldn't let him one-up her. Well, Mary, I totally get that. They love WUOL.
0: And we love you.
1: We do love you. Thank you so much. And you keep one up in Michael. You do it. And thank you to sustainers Marjorie Seeley, George Veith Jr., and Denise Puttoff. Hi, Denise. I know you. Of Louisville, who is pledging a little more in honor of a loved one's birthday. So thank you all. All of these people that we thanked, we can thank you as well when you go to 502 814-6565 or lpm.org. 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So 502-814-6565. 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
0: 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Here is a piano sonata for you, the 35th piano sonata of Joseph Haydn, played by pianist Geneva Canemason.

0: Joseph Haydn's 35th Piano Sonata, Geneva Canna-Mason on the piano. This is 90.5 WUOL. 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
1: This is so exciting. 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
0: if you're looking at the clock and you see it's getting near to six, there's no need to put yourself in any danger. 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
1: And we have some thank yous. A sustainer called to increase, saying 90.5 is unlike any other radio station. I could listen to it all day. And you, I agree totally. You're going to hear such a variety of music on WUOL, curated by real humans. This is not AI-generated playlists. These are actual human beings taking the time to craft playlists that they know the listeners want to hear. Welcome to, I went off on a bender there, but welcome to new members Brenda Bookins, Gloria Barker, and Mike Thomas of Louisville. Welcome to a couple of new members from Indiana, Carrie McCoy of Jeffersonville and Jenin Teague of Scottsburg, who shared it is important to support the arts and free speech. We could not agree more. Kimberly Kimsey texted 502-814-6565 to increase her support. A renewing member, we have a lot of Indiana people today.
0: We love that.
1: 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A renewing member from Madison, Indiana pledged support stating, finding my conscience. 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
0: A journey.
1: I feel like we all have been on that journey.
0: Mm-hmm.
1: 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A new member, Jim Royalty of Shelbyville, listens every day and loves the show. 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
0: 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Inspired by some of Charles Dickens's most haunting works, this spine-tingling ghost play runs September 30th through the 25th inside Kentucky Shakespeare's headquarters in historic Old Louisville. Ticket details at kyshakespeare.com.

0: The Avanti Chamber Orchestra with a canzonetta from Jean Sibelius, arranged by Igor Stravinsky. Before that, we heard the Royal Philharmonic Orchestra playing the third Slavonic dance of Antonin Dvorak. 502-814-6565 or online at lpm.org. But thanks to you, we met our match. We will get that additional $45,000 because of how our members show up for us. When you show up for us, we can continue showing up for you in the ways that keep us reliable, your essential daily habit, whether that be listening in the car, listening on your walk, listening with the kiddos, listening at dinner, whatever it may be. We are so, so grateful for you. Thank you for how you showed up for our membership drive. Thank you to new member Ahmet Akaydin of Louisville, who shared that they listen every morning and a song on WUOL reminded him of his mother, who used to play it for him on the piano. It's those really beautiful moments that we appreciate. 502-814-6565. 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
0: Colleen Wheelahan on the way. Here's a romance from Richard Strauss, played by cellist Misha Meisky in the Orchestra of Paris.

The Romance in F Major by Richard Strauss. Semyon Bishkov leading the Orchestra de Paris with Misha Maisky on the cello on listener-supported 90.5 WUOL Classical Louisville. I'm Colleen Wheelahan. 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
1: 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Here's Kalena Bovell leading the Chinookay Orchestra in the Ballade in A Minor by Samuel Coleridge Taylor.

0: The Ballade in A Minor by Samuel Coleridge Taylor. That was the Chinique Orchestra led by Kalena Bovell. 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
0: 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Bernard Haitink leads the Royal Concertgebouw Orchestra.

0: Bernard Haitink leading the Royal Concertgebouw Orchestra on Evening Classics in the Symphony in C Major by Georges Bizet. I'm Colleen Wheelahan, and during this fall membership drive, there is, as always, a piece of swag that's exclusive to this drive. 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
0: 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Here's the Arabella String Quartet performing one of the concert quartets by Joseph Bologna, composer known by his title Chevalier de Saint-Georges.

0: Number 4 from the 6 Concert Quartets by Joseph Bologna, known by his title Chevalier de Saint-Georges. The Arabella String Quartet performing on 90.5 WUOL. I'm Colleen Wheelahan. It is our fall membership drive, and it's the last day. 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Composers like Joseph Bologna live in this moment of being uncovered. But that cover-up didn't happen while they were alive. Joseph Bologna was famous in his lifetime. It was only the mistake of how we tell the stories of history that left his music covered. 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
0: 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Here's violinist Thomas de Hetmer with the Chamber Orchestra of Paris in the Violin Concerto by Robert Schumann.

0: The Violin Concerto in D Minor by Robert Schumann. Thomas Zehetmeyer was the soloist, along with the Chamber Orchestra of Paris. I'm Colleen Wheelahan, and it is that fall membership drive coming to a close right now, so this is your moment to show up for the station you rely on every day. We've been broadcasting classical music in Louisville for half a century, enriching our community with the music that you love 24 hours a day, and we wouldn't be here without you. 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
3: 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I'm Colleen Wheelahan. 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The Bandstand Selection for tonight comes from Johann Sebastian Bach, taking what the pipe organ would play and sharing it with a whole brass ensemble, the Vienna Brass Ensemble to be specific, led by Anton Mittermeier.